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0: Welcome to the Switched On podcast on Bloomberg Radio. I'm Tom Rowlands-Reese, and today you're listening to part of my conversation on the global hydrogen market with Bloomberg NEF's head of hydrogen research, Martin Tengler. 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
1: Hi, Tom. Thanks for having me.
0: So if you'll permit me to launch straight into a metaphor, which is what we sometimes do on the Switched On podcast, hydrogen reminds me a lot of Phil Collins, the musician. So like Phil Collins was at one point in his career, he's this musician, he was a drummer, singer, he was in a band, then he went solo. And he was like, at one point in the 80s, all the hype was around Phil Collins. You know, he was huge and, you know, he was the big thing, headlining festivals, et cetera, et cetera. And then at some point, he just went super out of fashion. It's like there was an oversupply of Phil Collins. But he remained popular, and this is important, he remained popular with certain demographics. And then there was later on a little bit of a renaissance in Phil Collins. So hydrogen, it felt like a few years ago, hugely in fashion. And at the moment, it feels like we're now at the tail end of almost like a backlash against hydrogen. That's how it feels. It's, you know, when I go on social media, read certain energy experts' views, it's almost like a sign of credibility to sort of be dunking on hydrogen. But maybe there is still hope for hydrogen in the future. I don't know. Does any of this resonate? Because you've been sort of riding the hydrogen roller coaster for a few years now.
1: I think this resonates a lot, actually. And what I find interesting is you said Phil Collins, there was a bit of an oversupply and then people stopped being interested for a while. In hydrogen, there was a little bit of an oversupply of talking about clean hydrogen, but that clean hydrogen has actually never arrived. So in the Phil Collins metaphor, it would be people talked about how great this Phil Collins is, but they've actually never heard a song. And that's kind of how hydrogen is right now. And yes, you are right that it's certainly facing a lot of challenges that we can certainly talk about. The hype that we saw a couple of years ago has now dissipated. And you could make the argument that we're now at the bottom or potentially getting out of this trough of disillusionment with hydrogen, with us having, or the industry having found certain areas where it can work, certain things that can work, but realize that most things actually probably won't.
0: Got it. Like, do you want to just talk us through, so I know I framed it all in terms of a metaphor, but what was actually driving so much of the hype from a few years ago when hydrogen was very much in fashion, in conversations? As you say, there's a lot of talk, maybe not as so much hydrogen. And then what then was behind this kind of complete reversal of fortunes?
1: So a couple things were driving the hype at the same time, I would argue. First is we were in a very different world back in 2018, 2019, where we started getting all these questions on hydrogen at BNEF. People actually cared about net zero. How do we get to net zero by 2050 or 2040 or 2060? If you want to do net zero, you're going to need to use some amount of cleanly produced hydrogen. So that was the first thing. The other thing is people believed back then that costs could come down a lot faster for green hydrogen in particular than it has turned out to be in reality. And number three is there was a lot of very successful lobbying going on, very successful PR campaigns that really got everyone thinking and interested in hydrogen. So that's, I think, what drove the hype. Over time, people started, number one, shifting away from this net zero narrative. For better or worse, I think we now can mostly agree that net zero by 2050 in most places is unfortunately not realistic, which means that the hardest to abate sectors that would potentially adopt clean hydrogen are probably going to be a bit late. So that's one thing. The other thing is people realize actually this is quite expensive. The physics of hydrogen are challenging. It's typically more expensive than electrification. And that really means there's going to be a very small amount of potential uses where it really makes economic sense. And finally, people were expecting policy. You know, governments back in 2018, 2019, they started preparing these grandiose hydrogen strategies, how many million tons of hydrogen you would have by what year, you know,

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4: The Supreme Court is set to decide whether immigrants with criminal histories can be held for prolonged periods in federal custody without a bond hearing. Federal law mandates the detention of immigrants facing deportation who've been

0: The Dow gained 73 points. The Nasdaq rose 496. The S&P added 81. 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
1: Now, your three-day weather forecast on Bloomberg 1130.
2: Showers and thunderstorms depart the tri-state area tonight. It'll become partly cloudy. Lows will be near 70. We'll have a sunny day tomorrow. It'll be breezy and more comfortable with highs between 80 and 85. Clear close to 65 tomorrow night. We'll have sunshine and breezy weather Saturday. It's 80 to 85. Sunday, some sunshine and 80 to 85. I'm Rob Carolyn with your weekend forecast on Bloomberg 1130.
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And I could have made a lot more money if I focused on profit maximizing. But for me, the idea was the dominant principle. And the idea of being competitive was everything

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8: 6:53 a.m. here in the City of London. Good morning, I'm Caroline Hepke. So we're thinking about the UK after Andy Burnham won the by-election in England. This seems to be adding now more political risk because we're not sure what may happen in the next few days. Will there be a leadership challenge or not? How will that happen? What could a transition look like? The pound at the moment is weakening against the dollar, down about a tenth of 1%, 131.95. We do get some UK data out today, retail sales and public sector net borrowing figures. How Burnham, potentially were he to become leader, handles the economy is obviously a massive question. So we're thinking about that with FTSE 100 stock futures down by 0.2%. US stock 50 futures are down 0.4% this morning. As you've seen, something of a sell-off actually in the Asia session towards the end of the day there. Oil prices over the week have tumbled dramatically on the US-Iran deal. We're down about 9%, but Brent crude now ticking higher, half of 1% at $80.23 the barrel. As we also think about SpaceX preparing to sell at least $20 billion worth of bonds. So we're moving from IPO into debt. That is a look at the markets. 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
9: Caroline, thank you very much. Let's take a look at some stocks on the move today in Asia. I'm Stephen Carroll with Caroline Hepker, and we're joined now from Hong Kong by our markets reporter, Anthony Stevens.

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2: 7:53 in London, 8:53 in Brussels. Good morning, I'm Stephen Carroll. So we'll get into a discussion on what to expect from the UK market open in just a moment after that by-election result in Makerfield. We do have the pound a little weaker against the dollar, just shy of 1.32. Elsewhere in European government bonds, though, if we're looking for signals of where things are going across the continent, we've got yields up about 2 basis points on the 10-year bund yield, 3 basis points higher on the 10-year French yield. And it is generally a quieter day on equity markets as well after we had key markets in Asia closed, mainland China and Hong Kong, and of course US markets closed today for a holiday as well. Looking at Eurostoxx 50 futures there, 0.2% lower. FTSE 100 futures are down by 0.1%. And we will be keeping an eye, I mentioned it earlier as well, on shares in Prosus as well. They're expecting core earnings to surge as much as 28% on the back of its growing e-commerce business and an increase in the value of the stake that it owns in Tencent in China. Keeping an eye too on oil prices today, as we've seen those latest US Iran talks being delayed. Brent crude 0.4% higher to $80.15 this morning. Natural gas prices around 2.6% higher on the Dutch TTF benchmark, just over €41 a megawatt hour. 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
3: Stephen, thank you so much. Now let's check in on some of the stories that our colleagues on the Markets Today live page are following for us. Our Markets Today editor, Morwenna Conyngham, joins us. Morwenna, we are watching market reaction after the Labour Party's Andy Burnham won a seat in Parliament in the Makerfield constituency. Does this spell more political turmoil for Britain?

The great thing about Atlas Butler is they do it all. 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
2: Welcome back to this special edition of Bloomberg Daybreak. U.S. markets are closed for the Juneteenth holiday. I'm Nathan Hager. The Justice Department's closed its antitrust probe into Paramount Skydance and its $110 billion purchase of Warner Brothers Discovery, but it's far from a done deal. For more, let's bring in Bloomberg Intelligence senior litigation analyst Jennifer Rhee, who set up the leading question, Jen. Why is it not a done deal?
3: Right. You'd think that that would be a big hurdle for them to cross, but it wasn't really much of a surprise, to be honest. But this deal needs approval from regulators in the UK and also in Europe before it can close. That's a term within their agreement, but also the laws of those jurisdictions say that they need to get clearance before they've closed. And so those are ongoing investigations with some important dates coming up in July and August, whereby each one will decide whether or not they'll move into an in-depth investigation of the deal or clear the deal with or without concessions.
2: So the UK and the EU, what are the main hurdles that they could potentially be putting up against Paramount Skydance in that Warner Brothers acquisition?
3: So they're looking at a lot of what I think challengers or complainants in this country have looked at. The overlap in the movie theaters, it's really kind of big five going down to big four. There's some other fringe studios. But specifically, I think in Europe, the concern might be an overlap in children's television stations. Most children's television stations in both the UK and Europe are owned by American companies. And with this combination, Paramount and Warner Brothers, you bring together Cartoon Network, Nickelodeon, Nick Jr., Cartoonito, and they both have some international children's channels as well. So I suspect that there may be some concessions needed with respect to divesting some of those channels.
2: Okay. Now, I think there'd been some Bloomberg News reporting that Paramount Skydance might be willing to work with some of the regulators overseas on potentially divesting some of those children's channels. Would that be enough?
3: You know, I think it will, maybe with a few behavioral concessions like promises to license their content to other distributors, streaming distributors in those jurisdictions on fair, reasonable, and non-discriminatory terms rather than favoring their own streaming products. A few behavioral concessions, but I think that'll probably be enough to get those deals over the line. You know, when Disney acquired Fox, this is what they had to do in Europe. There was an issue there with an overlap in what they called factual channels. These were mostly channels operated by A&E. And in order to get that deal cleared, they did need to divest, I think it was something like five or six channels that were A&E stations.
2: Now, if the deal does get over the line in the UK and EU, would that be the ultimate clearance for this?
3: So not necessarily. You have the California Attorney General investigating the deal now with apparently a group of about 10 or 9 other states. The states have the right independently to enforce federal antitrust law, no matter what the Department of Justice does. So if the states determine that they think the deal could harm competition, they can still bring a lawsuit. And they keep saying, hey, this isn't over yet. We're investigating and we're not done yet. So it's possible they could still go to court to challenge the deal, even though it's been cleared by the DOJ and will likely be cleared elsewhere, too.
2: And to that point, the Justice Department has said they don't think that joining these two companies would be unfair to competition. And so what are the potential arguments that the states could make?
3: Well, the first thing I'll say about this is that the Department of Justice did say that, but gave very, very little detail. They basically just said, hey, it's a competitive market. And these companies have promised the world. They've promised to invest. They've promised to maintain employment. They've promised to increase their slate of movies they produce and to maintain theatrical distribution before going to streaming. But usually that's not, those kinds of promises aren't good enough. And somebody, usually the authorities want those to be put down on paper. So it may be that the states, there are a couple options here. The states just simply want to do better than saying, here's what the company said they would do and we're okay with that. You know, they might want some kind of a settlement so the states are legally bound to those, the companies are legally bound. And again, I think there's a lot of room here. You know, antitrust and harm to markets can really be very gray and can be subjective, you know, where one assessment could show unlikely harm. Another could show likely harm. Because remember, they're looking at what might happen in the future if two companies come together. What might their incentives be? What might happen in the market? So everybody's speculating. Obviously, it's not out of the realm of possibility that two different speculators could come out differently on that. And in the markets here, it's really very close. We tend to think of about a 30% combined market share as kind of being that level by which below it, you're probably not too worried, but above it, maybe you have some concern about harm. And I do have to say, in most of the overlap markets for this deal, the shares get to about that level, but don't exceed that level. So it's hard to make out kind of an initial case that this could harm competition. But in particular, I think California is concerned about labor and the labor market in those cities in the state where they're making movies and content.
4: Yeah, to have California potentially leading the charge on a challenge to this merger, it, you know, makes you think that, you know, this is kind of the home state, right? I mean, this is where Hollywood is. So what's the track record, or is there a track record for California when it comes to, you know, mounting challenges to mergers in their sort of home state industry?
3: I would say that that track record's pretty good, but it's very new. You know, it is unusual in the past for the states to go out independently. They're generally aligned with the federal antitrust enforcers. But what we have seen is a bit of a departure in the last couple years, whereby states are striking out independently in cases where they deem the Department of Justice having been too lax or not doing their job. And they've had some success. So, for instance, Nexstar and Tegna have merged. They were cleared by the Department of Justice and Federal Communications Commission, but the state said, not so fast. We think this is a problematic deal. They went to court. They tried to get to court before the deal closed, but they didn't manage to do that. But they went to court and they successfully obtained a preliminary injunction, stopping the companies for now from integrating until the judge can decide on a permanent block on the deal. So that's in litigation. They also had great success in a lawsuit against Live Nation for monopolization. That was a jury trial, and the Department of Justice was a plaintiff with the states there, but settled during the first week of trial. But a large group of states said, no, you know, this is a problematic deal. The settlement doesn't resolve the concerns. They went forward, they litigated the case, and they have won a liability decision. So again, a big success for them. And that's still litigating now. The remedy aspect of that is what we're looking at now.
4: We're speaking with Bloomberg Intelligence senior litigation analyst Jennifer Ree on where the Paramount Skydance Warner Brothers merger could go now that the Justice Department has approved the deal. If we do get to a point, Jen, where the states bring a lawsuit and it does come to court, what are the potential arguments that Paramount Skydance could make in their defense that, you know, combining with Warner Brothers wouldn't be a harm to competition?
3: Well, I think exactly what they've said to the Department of Justice. Now, we're promising something like 30 releases, and if we're going to release that many movies, we need to maintain both of these studios and maintain the employment, because otherwise we can't get to that volume. That we promise a certain theatrical release window in big theaters, and so it's not going to harm theaters, and it won't harm labor. And gee, in streaming, when we combine HBO Max and Discovery Plus and Paramount Plus, we're still much smaller than all the other big streamers out there, Netflix in particular. And combined, we only get to about, I think, a 15% share in the United States. And these are just simply not historically problematic figures in antitrust jurisprudence. So I think those are the kind of arguments they'll make.
4: And if it gets to that point that we do see those kinds of arguments, could we see the Justice Department looking for further commitments or even further concessions from Paramount?
3: I think not at this point, because as of June 16th, the Department of Justice cleared the deal and issued a statement saying, you know, we're done. We don't think it would harm competition. But you could see a settlement with the companies in the states whereby they make certain promises.
4: Now, time is of the essence, isn't it, for Paramount Skydance to really get this deal done to avoid ticking fees to Warner Brothers Discovery, right? So how does that affect things?
3: Right. So they have this ticking fee that'll kick in at the end of September. I mean, interestingly, the end date in their purchase agreement, it isn't until June of 2027. So they technically have time in their agreement to litigate if they have to. But what they're going to need to do if they get this clearance, these clearances from the UK and the EU, but the states go ahead and sue them, they're going to have to fight hard against a preliminary injunction. That would be a temporary or short-term block on closing the deal while a judge can decide on a more permanent solution, because that would absolutely extend well beyond that September 30th date by which the ticking fee would kick in. And I'm thinking they're probably going to want to avoid paying that. So they'll be fighting hard at that stage of the litigation, or I think trying hard to settle with the states.
4: Could that affect further the terms of the deal to try to get out from under those ticking fees as fast as they can?
3: You know, I don't think so. I think they're just going to do everything they can to fight hard and put resources into this and to be aggressive to try to prevent anything that stops them from closing before that September 30 date.
4: So how do you see this shaking out as we get closer to that? You mentioned the dispute in the UK and the EU trying mm-hmm. to get through that as well. What's the timetable? How do you see things playing out?
3: You know, I think what the companies will do is offer up concessions in the UK and EU and get those jurisdictions to clear before going into in-depth investigations. Because if either one did open an in-depth investigation, it would absolutely extend well beyond September 30. Right now, they're in what they call a phase one, whereas an in-depth would be phase two. And Europe has to make a decision about that July 7th and the UK on August 7th. But the companies can offer concessions before those dates. And I think that they will do that because then they can get these clearances before September 30 for sure. And I think that's how that'll probably play out.
4: Do you see any chance of any of these factors scrubbing the deal? I wonder if Netflix is sort of still waiting in the wings there. Or is that just way out of left field?
3: You know, no, I think Netflix might still be waiting in the wings. There's been so much vocal opposition to the deal that I think many observers might think there's some chance of getting it blocked. I would say that when you really dive into the nitty gritty, it just doesn't really raise clear-cut or slam-dunk antitrust issues that a judge can easily rule on against the companies. Netflix may be waiting in the wings, but I do say Netflix has a bigger problem than Paramount on the antitrust side because they are so big in streaming. So adding on HBO Max would probably be a problem for Netflix.
4: And in our last minute, Jen, what other antitrust cases do you potentially see coming down the pike that could pit states against the Justice Department? What's on your radar?
3: Well, you know, I'm really mostly watching the litigation that's ongoing now with respect to Nexstar and Live Nation. What I think could happen down the road, we have these really big antitrust lawsuits against Apple and against Amazon. Amazon is the FTC. Apple is the United States Department of Justice. And if they follow the patterns that have been occurring since President Trump was reelected, there's some chance those cases could settle. So my question there would be, will the states go on in those two cases, one against Apple, one against Amazon, or either one, as they did in Live Nation, if the federal antitrust enforcers decide to settle? So that's a little bit down the road, though. We're looking more into 2027 for activity in those cases. But I'm watching those.
4: All right. Well, it never stops, does it?
3: No, it doesn't.
4: Thank you for this, Jen. Again, really great having you on with us. That's Bloomberg Intelligence Senior Litigation Analyst Jennifer Rhee. And up next, we're going to look at some travel options this summer with Nikki Eckstein and Chris Rouser of Bloomberg Pursuits. It's 37 minutes past the hour. I'm Nathan Hager, and this is Bloomberg.
5: 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Coming up, the latest market-moving headlines from Bloomberg. 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
6: ABC News, I'm Wayne Cabot. Israel now confirming a ceasefire in its war with Hezbollah after an attack this morning that Lebanon says killed 47 of its people.
7: We still have yet to hear any public announcements from Hezbollah, and it's unclear how long the ceasefire would last.
6: ABC Selena Wang, talks between the U.S. and Iran have been called off today because the fighting in Lebanon, now supposedly on pause. The U.S. Central Command says more than 20 vessels got through the Strait of Hormuz last night.
7: Prices of oil are started above $120 a barrel in the midst of this war. They are down this morning to about $77 a barrel.
6: But ABC's Rebecca Jarvis says it's going to take way longer for gas prices to match that drop. Regime change in the UK? Keir Starmer's days may be numbered after Andy Burnham won the election to lead the Labour Party last night and to challenge his seat. Starmer's saying he's not going to step down. State of emergency now for weather in Indiana. This is ABC News.
8: And I'm Erica Herskowitz in the Bloomberg Newsroom. Here are some of the stories we're watching. U.S. markets are closed today for Juneteenth, but global stocks retreated ahead of the long weekend as investors weighed prospects for a diplomatic push between the U.S. and Iran. The FTSE in London closed down 0.4%. The CAC in Paris lost more than 0.3%. The DAX in Germany closed flat. The Nikkei in Japan finished ahead 0.3%. The Hang Seng in Hong Kong fell nearly 1.2%. And China's CSI 300 gained 0.2%. Meanwhile, Brent crude is edging slightly higher, trading at just under $80 a barrel after prices tumbled about 8% this week, with shipping through the Strait of Hormuz starting to return to normal. Anastasia Amoroso is chief investment strategist at Partners Group USA.
9: Fortunately, we went into this largest supply outage with buffers, and whether it's the inventories that we had on hand, and we could cover 200 days worth of net imports. And so that allowed for a lot of cushion that, in my view, would have prevented us from going into recession.
8: Partners Group strategist Anastasia Amoroso. Supertankers with almost 80 million barrels of oil are in the Persian Gulf, ready to cross Hormuz if given the go-ahead. Biopharmaceutical giant AbbVie is nearing a deal to buy Massachusetts-based Apogee Therapeutics for nearly $11 billion in cash to bolster the drug giant's anti-inflammatory portfolio. The Financial Times reports the all-cash deal could be announced as soon as Monday. Sources tell Bloomberg bankers for Elon Musk's SpaceX are getting ready for a bond sale of at least $20 billion. Here's Bloomberg's Charlie Pellett.
10: Those bankers are preparing to hold calls with investors as soon as Monday to discuss a potential bond offering, this on the heels of the company's record IPO. Elon Musk's rocket, satellite, and AI conglomerate is planning to issue investment-grade U.S. dollar bonds for the first time. Meanwhile, SpaceX shares were down 3.6% Friday, but they did end their first week of trading up 37% from their IPO price. In New York, Charlie Pellett, Bloomberg Radio.
8: Movie theaters across the country were packed last night for the debut of Toy Story 5. Showbiz experts predict the latest version of the Disney Pixar franchise could break a Toy Story record, making up to $14 million in Thursday previews. 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I'm Erica Herskowitz, and this is Bloomberg.
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0: or we'd be seeing crypto and meme stocks or whatever. Right. So that's good. But you can see over time how it will grow. And I hope, you know, when they're 18, they can take it out, but I hope they leave it there. And it just converts into a regular IRA at that point. But it's great. It's a wonderful financial educational tool, as well as some additional financial security for low-income families and their children.
1: Well, Sheila, thank you for being so generous with your time. As always, a delight. We have been speaking with Sheila Bair, former chair of the FDIC, author of the new book, How Not to Lose $1 Million. 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I would be remiss if I didn't thank the crack staff that helps put these conversations together each week. Alexis Noriega is my video producer. Sean Russo is my researcher. Anna Luke is my podcast producer. I'm Barry Ritholtz. You've been listening to Masters in Business on Bloomberg Radio.
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2: 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Coming up, the latest market moving headlines from Bloomberg. 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
4: From ABC News, I'm Wayne Cabot. Both Israel and Lebanon now confirming a ceasefire is underway. Secretary of State Marco Rubio held a call with the Lebanese president today and told him to disarm Hezbollah. Talks between Israel and Lebanon are planned for next week. However, talks are off between the U.S. and Iran. Vice President Vance called away from today's scheduled session in Switzerland. Mick Mulroy, former Deputy Assistant Secretary of Defense for the Middle East, on why Iran stands to gain from this U.S. peace offering.
5: This is a regime that's still in place. It's simply just younger. We went from an 86-year-old Ayatollah Khomeini to a 56-year-old Ayatollah Khomeini. They also are significantly advantaged if this goes all the way through financially, both from the unfreezing of assets, the ability to sell their energy, and this $300 billion reconstruction fund.
4: Just breaking, the Justice Department says it will not go along with a federal judge's order that Todd Blanche, the acting attorney general, sign a statement verifying the DOJ will not pursue President Trump's $1.8 billion anti-weaponization fund. In a defiant response, the Justice Department says such declarations are unnecessary. Judge Leonie Brinkema demanding the declaration after the administration repeatedly refused to confirm under penalty of perjury that it won't establish that fund. Flash flood warnings right now across parts of Texas and Georgia, meaning flooding is happening.
6: Post-tropical storm Arthur. Arthur left behind a lot of rainfall, rising waters along the Gulf waters, right along the coastline. Perkinston, Mississippi, water rescues near mobile homes, lots of cars submerged. Businesses affected as well.
4: ABC News meteorologist Leslie Lopez. Through this evening, those areas could be seeing 2 to 3 inches of rain per hour and a big risk tomorrow for severe storms in Kansas, Nebraska, and Colorado. 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
7: Now, your three-day weather forecast on Bloomberg 1130.
8: We have a fair weather pattern developing for the tri-state areas. High pressure builds out of the central part of the country and heads towards the eastern United States. There will be some wet weather over the northern part of New York over the weekend, but that should remain north of us. Looks like our wet weather develops Sunday night and then continues Monday into the early part of Tuesday. Sunshine for this afternoon. It's going to be anywhere from 80 to 85. Skies are clear tonight. We're 65 to 70 in Midtown, 60 to 65 in the suburbs. Tomorrow, abundant sunshine, breezy, a little bit on the warm side, but without the humidity, it won't feel too bad. 80 to 85 tomorrow afternoon. Clear 65 tomorrow night, then sunny on Sunday with temperatures anywhere from 80 to 85. There's the potential for a shower or a thunderstorm Sunday night. Much better chance for some rain during the day on Monday. I'm Rob Carolyn, and that's your Bloomberg three-day forecast. Now back to the latest headlines from ABC News.
4: We're getting reports of a train collision in the UK involving at least two trains, including an airport express in the Bedford area north of London. Injury has sidelined Team USA star Christian Pulisic from today's World Cup match going on in Seattle against Australia. He hurt his calf. He hopes to play next week. On this Juneteenth, we celebrate black physicians.

0: She probably would.
1: Yeah, it's a gorgeous picture. She's smiling. She's holding you in her arms. Yeah. Her older son, Polly, is right there beside her. Ada Ferrer, thank you. Thank you for enlightening me, along with so many others.
0: Yeah, well, thanks for having me, and thanks for reading the book.
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4: From ABC News, I'm Wayne Cabot. The water is so high in Dallas, cars are stranded on streets. It's from the remains of our first tropical storm of the season, Arthur, drenching the Gulf Coast.
5: The rates are about 2 to 3 inches of rainfall per hour and 6 inches possible to the already 12 or more inches we've received in some places. Other areas in some spots, over 20 inches of rainfall.
4: ABC News meteorologist Leslie Lopez, two people died this morning in Putnam County, Georgia. A large tree fell on their moving truck, the ground so saturated. Israel and Hezbollah have a new ceasefire right now after fighting this morning killed 47 people in Lebanon. The White House has called Vice President J.D. Vance back from scheduled peace talks with Iran. The Trump administration is refusing a federal judge's order that Acting Attorney General Todd Blanche provide a signed statement verifying that the Justice Department will not pursue the Anti-Weaponization Fund, a slush fund, say critics of both parties, $1.8 billion to compensate Americans at Trump's discretion. The DOJ today saying that the statement is unnecessary. The judge demanded it when officials refused to say under oath that the deal was dead. More about the test of presidential powers from ABC's Stephen Portnoy.
6: Asked about the limits on his power vis-a-vis the conflict with Iran, President Trump told Axios.
7: There are no limits.
8: No limits.
7: No, not. I haven't learned that lesson yet. I know there are, but, you know, there are no limits.
6: As for his relationship with Benjamin Netanyahu.
7: It's good, but we have to keep him a little bit sane.
6: Asked if Israel will abide by the terms of the ceasefire with Iran by not striking Lebanon, Trump said top Israeli officials respect him.
7: And they do as I say.
6: Stephen Portnoy, ABC News, Washington.
4: UK Prime Minister Starmer says he plans to fight for his job, but a growing number of colleagues are urging him to make way for Andy Burnham as Prime Minister. 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
9: We have a fair weather pattern developing for the tri-state areas. High pressure builds out of the central part of the country and heads towards the eastern United States. There will be some wet weather over the northern part of New York over the weekend, but that should remain north of us. Looks like our wet weather develops Sunday night and then continues Monday into the early part of Tuesday. Sunshine for this afternoon. It's going to be anywhere from 80 to 85. Skies are clear tonight. We're 65 to 70 in Midtown, 60 to 65 in the suburbs. Tomorrow, abundant sunshine, breezy, a little bit on the warm side, but without the humidity, it won't feel too bad. 80 to 85 tomorrow afternoon. Clear 65 tomorrow night, then sunny on Sunday with temperatures anywhere from 80 to 85. There's the potential for a shower or a thunderstorm Sunday night. Much better chance for some rain during the day on Monday. I'm Rob Carolyn, and that's your Bloomberg three-day forecast. 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
4: We've lost one of the great names in classic TV.
10: You want to go where everybody knows your name.
4: You saw his name in the credits for so many huge TV hits. The director behind Cheers, Mary Tyler Moore Show, Will and Grace, James Burrows, was 85. We're getting our first look at the new Air Force One, a gift from Qatar to President Trump, who is at Joint Base Andrews now unveiling the fancy new ride in the sky. The D.C. reflecting pool remains green with algae. Despite the around-the-clock scrubbing from National Park Service workers, today algae continues to build on sides of the reflecting pool. In the middle of the pool, the new blue paint is still peeling, and there are multiple white blobs throughout the pool, unclear what they are. ABC News has reached out to the National Park Service for more information about this $15 million no-bid contract given to a Trump ally. Walking 2.5 miles today to mark the 2.5 years that it took for news of the end of slavery to reach Texas. Evanston, Illinois.

0: Thank Bloomberg Intelligence analysts Jennifer Ree, Mandeep Singh, and Anurag Rana. Of course, thanks to you as well for joining us on this holiday. I'm Nathan Hager. Stay with us. Top stories and global business headlines are coming up right now.
1: 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Coming up, the latest market-moving headlines from Bloomberg. 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
2: From ABC News, I'm Wayne Cabot. President Trump today celebrating the freer flow of goods as it was before he began his war with Iran.
3: Those ships are flowing out of the Hormuz Strait like nobody's ever seen before, actually. There were a lot of them, about 700 of them, and they're pouring out. The oil is all over the place.
2: ABC chief business correspondent Rebecca Jarvis says cheaper crude won't mean fast relief, even as gas prices dip below $4.
4: But keep in mind, there's still a lot up in the air here. Supply chains, they don't come back instantly. If you're a farmer who paid more for gas and fertilizer, or you're a grocer who's seen higher transit costs, they're going to pass those off, and they are likely to stay higher through most of the summer.
2: 47 people were killed this morning in Lebanon, along with four Israeli soldiers. Hours later, Israel and Hezbollah declared a ceasefire. The White House called Vice President Vance back from scheduled peace talks with Iran today. President Trump saying Vance will make that trip soon. Acting Attorney General Todd Blanche today refusing a judge's order to sign a statement that verifies President Trump will not resurrect his $1.8 billion fund to compensate Americans. Millions now on alert for rising floodwaters as remnants of Tropical Storm Arthur drench the Gulf Coast. ABC's Morgan Norwood is near a flooded road in Robertsdale, Alabama.
5: For the past couple of hours, we have watched as truck after truck tries to make its way through. Thankfully, they've been able to get through. We've watched as other folks have used golf carts, others not even risking it. They just, you know, roll up their sleeves and roll up their pants legs, and then they just trudge through it. You know, for others, I've even seen them using a kayak to pedal across. So this is definitely concerning. It's been frustrating for folks who live here.
2: Strong storms tomorrow, possible twisters for Kansas, Nebraska, Colorado. Director James Burroughs, who gave us Cheers, Mary Tyler Moore, Will and Grace, and others, has died at 85. 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
6: Now, your three-day weather forecast on Bloomberg 1130.
7: Weather pattern looking fairly tranquil as we head into Father's Day weekend with high pressure building in from the west. There will be some instability over the northern portion of the state and up into northern New England, but that should remain north and east of us over the weekend. Then low pressure travels out of the Ohio River Valley, brings us rain and some thunderstorms for Monday. Clear skies tonight, 60 to 65 in the suburbs. It'll be 65 to 70 in the city. Tomorrow, sunny and a bit breezy, with temperatures reaching 80 to 85 tomorrow afternoon. Clear skies through tomorrow night. Lows will be near 65. It'll be mostly sunny Sunday. Highs are 80 to 85 degrees. Clouds and some rain moving in for Sunday night. And then rain continues during the day on Monday. We may have a passing thunderstorm. High temperatures are 75 to 80. Drier weather returns Monday night and Tuesday. I'm Rob Carolyn, and that's your Bloomberg three-day forecast. Now back to the latest headlines from ABC News.
2: The president got his first look today at the newest presidential aircraft, a converted 747 gifted to him by the Emir of Qatar. ABC News national correspondent Stephen Portnoy has more from Washington.
8: Inside a massive hangar at Joint Base Andrews, the president toured the gleaming jumbo jet that, when he's on it, will be known as Air Force One.
3: This plane was transformed into a flying White House at a level of luxury that nobody's ever seen before.
8: It's the first presidential aircraft to be painted in Trump's preferred color scheme.
3: We like the baby blue, but it was time for a change.
8: The new plane, a $400 million gift from Qatar, has been described as a stopgap until two new Boeing planes are delivered, expected in 2028. Stephen Portnoy, ABC News, Washington.
2: And right now in Seattle, the men's national team taking on Australia, USA up 2-0 after Team USA's 4-1 win over Paraguay to open the World Cup. ABC's Christian Cordero outside Seattle Stadium.
9: Whoever wins today inevitably controls the fate going into the third and crucial final match. Up 2-0, they call it the most dangerous lead in soccer because it makes you think that you can kind of sit on your heels a little bit and we have a little bit of a cushion. But momentum can switch just like that, and one goal would do that for Australia.
2: Off the pitch today, star USA player Christian Pulisic with a leg injury. eBay searches for the iPod are up 25%. They haven't made one in 6 years.

0: just made the round of 32 at the World Cup, beating Australia 2-0 in Seattle. Now to Washington, where the Trump administration is refusing a judge's order to put in writing that the $1.8 billion Trump fund is dead.
1: Judge Leonie Brinkema, who's already issued an injunction blocking the anti-weaponization fund, has said she would dismiss the lawsuit over it if senior Justice Department officials swear in a declaration that it's truly dead. Instead, the department responds to the judge by saying she can't make the officials do that. Rather than putting forward a sworn declaration in her court, they're pointing to Acting Attorney General Todd Blanche's pledge in a congressional hearing that the fund isn't moving forward.
0: ABC's Stephen Portnoy. More than 1,000 flights now canceled because of weather. The biggest impacts around Dallas, the season's first named tropical storm, fizzling after drenching the Gulf Coast. Tomorrow, many of us are advised to keep an eye on the sky for possible twisters. ABC meteorologist Leslie Lopez.
2: You're looking into areas of, it looks like the Midwest. We're going to continue to see a high-level threat, 3 out of 5, for destructive wind, large hail, and also tornadoes breaking out. Now, this does not happen till Saturday, so we're preparing ourselves for what's to come as we're heading into, it looks like, Saturday afternoon.
0: Israel and the Iran-backed Hezbollah have agreed to stop their heavy fighting in Lebanon. This a day after a heavy exchange of fire killed 47 people in Lebanon. And 4 Israeli soldiers. There is no date set yet for postponed peace talks between the U.S. and Iran. Sometimes you want to go where everybody knows your name. The director of Cheers and so many classic TV comedies has died. James Burrows said in 2003 he wanted to be remembered so that every night forever you can tune in somewhere and there'll be a show I did. He did so many. Will and Grace, Taxi, Friends, Mary Tyler Moore, Laverne and Shirley. He was 85. This is ABC News.
3: Now, your 3-day weather forecast on Bloomberg 1130.
4: Weather pattern looking fairly tranquil as we head into Father's Day weekend with high pressure building in from the west. There will be some instability over the northern portion of the state and up into northern New England, but that should remain north and east of us over the weekend. Then low pressure travels out of the Ohio River Valley, brings us rain and some thunderstorms for Monday. Clear skies tonight, 60 to 65 in the suburbs. It'll be 65 to 70 in the city. Tomorrow, sunny and a bit breezy, with temperatures reaching 80 to 85 tomorrow afternoon. Clear skies through tomorrow night. Lows will be near 65. It'll be mostly sunny Sunday. Highs are 80 to 85 degrees. Clouds and some rain moving in for Sunday night. And then rain continues during the day on Monday. We may have a passing thunderstorm. High temperatures are 75 to 80. Drier weather returns Monday night and Tuesday. I'm Rob Carolyn, and that's your Bloomberg 3-Day Forecast. 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
0: Mayor Zoran Mamdani says it's time to end horse carriage rides in New York City. On hold now after the death of an 18-year-old tourist who jumped from a runaway horse carriage, hit his head as the horse sprinted through Central Park without the driver. It's believed to be the first person to die in a horse carriage accident since they were introduced in Central Park more than 150 years ago. The California Highway Patrol investigating the deaths in extreme heat of the daughter of an Oscar-winning director and her husband. ABC's Alex Stone reports from California.
5: On Monday night, a California Highway Patrol officer came upon a vehicle along Interstate 5 north of Redding. The car was running, and inside were 84-year-old Judith Sheldon and 86-year-old Wiley Sheldon. Both were dead. Judith was a daughter of 3-time Oscar-winning filmmaker William Wyler, and the Sheldons were well-known arts patrons in San Francisco. They were reportedly on a road trip to Oregon. They allegedly had no water in the car and their air conditioning wasn't working on a day when the temperature reached 109 degrees. The CHP has not said how they died, except that it was medically related. Alex Stone, ABC News.
0: This Sunday is the longest day of the year, and among the traditions on the first day of summer is something called Hike Naked Day. The origins are not clear, but Backpacker.com says it appears to have started with thru-hikers on the Pacific Crest and Appalachian Trail. However it started, hundreds of people now celebrate it. They do wear boots. Wayne Cabot, ABC News.
6: And I'm Ed Kalegi in the Bloomberg Newsroom. Here are some of the stories we're watching. Despite a government order, some businesses say they still have access to Anthropic's more advanced AI model. Bloomberg's Monica Ricks has details.
7: Anthropic may have pulled Fable 5 offline and scrapped its plans to roll out its new Mythos model last week, but Bloomberg has learned about 200 businesses, including banks and tech firms, still have access to a preview version of the AI model through a community called Project Glasswing. The system was supposed to hunt for cyber vulnerabilities, but proved to be so powerful during testing.

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0: frustrating for folks who live here.
1: Israel and Iranian-backed Hezbollah agreeing to halt the fighting in southern Lebanon that left 47 people in Lebanon and four Israeli soldiers dead. It's threatened to unravel the interim agreement to end the U.S. war with Iran. Peace talks in Geneva were postponed. ABC's Britt Clendon in Jerusalem.
0: The White House insists there's now a ceasefire, but Israel's far-right ultra-nationalists have come out with some very strong words, including one of them saying that all of Lebanon must burn.
1: Trump administration officials insist they no longer plan to distribute money from an anti-weaponization fund stemming from the president's settled lawsuit against the IRS, but they won't swear to it.
2: Judge Leonie Brinkema, who's already issued an injunction blocking the anti-weaponization fund, has said she would dismiss the lawsuit over it if senior Justice Department officials swear in a declaration that it's truly dead. Instead, the department responds to the judge by saying she can't make the officials do that. Rather than putting forward a sworn declaration in her court, they're pointing to Acting Attorney General Todd Blanche's pledge in a congressional hearing that the fund isn't moving forward.
1: ABC's Stephen Portnoy. A passenger train collision in England north of London, leaving one person dead, dozens injured. Team USA beat Australia 2-0 in Seattle to advance to the World Cup knockout round. 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
4: Weather pattern looking fairly tranquil as we head into Father's Day weekend with high pressure building in from the west. There will be some instability over the northern portion of the state and up into northern New England, but that should remain north and east of us over the weekend. Then low pressure travels out of the Ohio River Valley, brings us rain and some thunderstorms for Monday. Clear skies tonight, 60 to 65 in the suburbs. It'll be 65 to 70 in the city. Tomorrow, sunny and a bit breezy, with temperatures reaching 80 to 85 tomorrow afternoon. Clear skies through tomorrow night. Lows will be near 65. It'll be mostly sunny Sunday. Highs are 80 to 85 degrees. Clouds and some rain moving in for Sunday night. And then rain continues during the day on Monday. We may have a passing thunderstorm. High temperatures are 75 to 80. Drier weather returns Monday night and Tuesday. I'm Rob Carolyn, and that's your Bloomberg three-day forecast. Now back to the latest headlines from ABC News.
1: Prices have fallen to just under $4 a gallon on average nationally, but how long will that last with the uncertainty over the U.S.-Iran deal? ABC Chief Business Correspondent Rebecca Jarvis.
5: Prices go up like a rocket, but they come down like a feather. And with these talks stalled now, it throws another wrench in. Prices of oil are started above $120 a barrel in the midst of this war. They are down this morning to about $77 a barrel.
1: Still, American drivers are collectively paying a dollar more per gallon than they were in late February. The union representing drivers says horse carriage rides in Central Park are on hold until at least Tuesday. They're reviewing safety protocols in the wake of an 18-year-old tourist death in New York. The union says it supports increased oversight of drivers, including regular checks and enforcement of protocols. Earlier this year, War Secretary Pete Hegseth made the flu vaccine optional for U.S. troops. Now, an Air Force base is dealing with an ongoing outbreak.
5: Sources tell us there are now at least 159 known cases of the flu among recruits at Joint Base San Antonio, along with two hospitalizations. One source says officials are also investigating the death of a 25-year-old male who was reportedly unvaccinated. That person allegedly tested positive for influenza and was diagnosed with pneumonia before
1: ABC's
5: death.
1: ABC's Selena Wang. North Carolina will be going for its first national championship in baseball when it faces Oklahoma in the College World Series finals. Dave Packer, ABC News.
6: And I'm Ed Kalenge in the Bloomberg Newsroom. Here are some of the stories we're watching. Despite a government order, some businesses say they still have access to Anthropic's more advanced AI model. Bloomberg's Monica Ricks has details.
7: Anthropic may have pulled Fable 5 offline and scrapped its plans to roll out its new Mythos model last week, but Bloomberg has learned about 200 businesses, including banks and tech firms, still have access to a preview version of the AI model through a community called Project Glasswing. The system was supposed to hunt for cyber vulnerabilities, but proved to be so powerful during testing that security experts warned hackers could weaponize it. The government eventually issued an order to shut it down. Anthropic hasn't addressed the preview version, but analysts say remaining access is an opportunity for industries to continue building their cyber defenses. Monica Ricks, Bloomberg Radio.
8: United Health Group is planning to invest $3 billion in AI over 2026 and 2027. 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

0: 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So you never miss a second of sports action. 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
0: Enjoy nonstop music with absolutely no commercials. 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
3: Such an ordinary thing to walk home from high school. Her name was Mickey Costanzo, just 16. She didn't have far to go. Seemed perfectly safe until it wasn't. What happened to Mickey? I'm Keith Morrison, and this is 5 Miles from Home, an all-new podcast from Dateline.
4: To listen to the latest episodes each week completely free, search 5 Miles from Home on TuneIn.